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1: We acknowledge the traditional owners of the land NITV Radio broadcasts from, the Cammeraygal people and their elders past and present. We also acknowledge all Aboriginal and Torres Strait Islander tribes and clans we broadcast to. From the mountains to the plains, from the desert to the sea, from fresh water to salt water.
2: Yama, you're listening to NITV Radio. Coming up on the program today, 424 Indigenous Australian artists with lived experience of incarceration in Victoria are now presenting their artworks on display at the Torches Confined 17, an art exhibition. And a conversation with Alara Briggs Patterson, joining the lineup of the 2027 Yirrumbuy Festival with a collaborative album all sung in the Yorta Yorta language. It's called Gambanan, meaning rise up. That and more coming up on today's show.
3: Australia Day 1972 saw the first Aboriginal embassy erected outside Parliament.
4: The native title legislation must be amended.
5: And they've walked this land so many times before anybody came.
6: I am sorry.

Today in the headlines, three Northern Territory child protection workers have been stood down over the case of five-year-old Kumanjai little baby. A rally orchestrated by prominent neo-Nazis outside the gates of a state parliament has resulted in a hate speech arrest nearly 6 months later. The High Court has cleared the way for Australia to keep deporting some non-citizens to Australia's offshore immigration detention facility on Nauru. That and more coming up in the news.

0: Three Northern Territory child protection workers have been stood down over the case of 5-year-old Kumanjai little baby. Her body was found near Old Timers Town Camp in Alice Springs last week before 47-year-old Jefferson Lewis was charged with murder. Child Protection Minister Robin Cahill says she ordered a full brief after being told there were no concerns. The government says legal restrictions prevent it from releasing further details about the department's involvement. Police have recovered the body of a man after a car plunged into a weir south of Sydney on Wednesday morning. The 20-year-old was a passenger in an Audi that had been travelling on the road through the Royal National Park before it plunged into the water. The driver of that car has now been charged with dangerous driving. An 18-year-old driver of a Mercedes that police say was near the Audi before it veered off the road has also been charged. A rally orchestrated by prominent neo-Nazis outside the gates of a state parliament has resulted in a hate speech arrest nearly 6 months later. New South Wales police say they've taken a 32-year-old man into custody, charging him with publicly inciting hatred on the grounds of race after an investigation by security police and counter-terrorism specialists. A group of 60 black-clad demonstrators were allowed to assemble outside the state parliament and yell Hitler Youth chants on November 8 last year. The group claims to have disbanded since January when the federal government launched a hate speech crackdown following the Bondi terrorist attack. A Greens-led inquiry is due to release its final report on Thursday, with Labor and Coalition members expected to oppose a recommendation for a 25% levy on gas exports. A campaign led by Independent Senator David Pocock and the Australia Institute to introduce the 25% tax has gained widespread community support in recent months. The Senator and Greens Party say the money could help households shift to cleaner energy, while the gas industry says it already pays about $22 billion a year in taxes and royalties. The Prime Minister has already ruled out a tax on existing contracts, arguing that Australia must protect its reputation as a reliable gas supplier to Asian trading partners.
1: Our gas exports are directly linked to our national fuel security. And the middle of a global fuel crisis is the worst possible time to jeopardise these relationships or the investment that underpins them. That is why I can confirm that the budget will not undermine existing contracts on gas exports.
0: Soft plastics recycling collection points are returning to Woolworths stores more than 3 years after the Australia-wide RedCycle supermarket scheme collapsed. Woolworths say more than 700 of its stores across 5 states will accept chip packets, lolly wrappers and similar packaging. The supermarket giant started a trial of the new scheme in 5 Victorian Woolworths in February 2024, and several stores in South Australia were the latest to join this week. Woolworths says its renewed recycling program has collected and processed about 400 million pieces of soft plastic, or 310,000 kilos, since that year. The Australian government is being urged to take a positive lead in the funding of gender equality projects as global foreign aid dries up. Just 2.3% of total global foreign aid is spent on ensuring women's access to healthcare, education, nutrition, sanitation, shelter, safety and rights, according to new research released by the Lowry Institute. More than half of that is expected to disappear in cuts to foreign aid budgets globally. United Nations Population Fund Executive Director Deanne Keeter says Australia remains one of the few countries that has not cut its commitments to gender equality projects. The High Court has cleared the way for Australia to keep deporting some non-citizens to Australia's offshore immigration detention facility on Nauru. The court has rejected a challenge from the Iranian man known as TCXM, who had argued he could face serious harm there because of poor medical care. The ruling relates to a new deal allowing Australia to send some people to Nauru if they have no legal right to stay here but cannot return to their home country. 8 people have already been sent to Nauru under the arrangement. 3 people have been evacuated from the cruise ship at the centre of a deadly hantavirus outbreak, have arrived in the Netherlands for special treatment. The passengers, who are Dutch, German and British, had been flown from Cape Verde after 2 developed acute symptoms on board a luxury expedition ship travelling from southern Argentina through to Antarctica and to the remote Atlantic Islands. The vessel is now sailing to Spain's Canary Islands after intervention from the World Health Organization. WHO Director General Tedros Adhanom Ghebreyesus says health authorities are continuing to closely monitor the situation.
2: 3 suspected hantavirus case patients have just been evacuated from the ship and are on their way to receive medical care in the Netherlands in coordination with the WHO. WHO continues to work with the ship's operators to closely monitor the health of passengers and crew, working with authorities to support appropriate medical follow-up and evacuation where needed. At this stage, the overall public health risk remains low.
0: Foreign Minister Penny Wong has downplayed concerns of pushback from China over a proposed security pact between Australia and Fiji. Senator Wong has held talks with Fiji Prime Minister Sitiveni Rabuka in the Pacific Island nation's capital, Suva, as they spruik the yet-to-be-signed Vuvale Agreement between the two countries. Australia's bid for a $500 million deal with Vanuatu was shelved, and Vanuatu is in ongoing discussions over a similar deal with Beijing and has received millions of dollars for infrastructure works from China. Senator Wong says everything they have been doing in Fiji has been in the best interests of Australia.
3: Australians understand and can see the challenges that our external environment places upon us, and what the government has been very focused on is ensuring that we work to assure Australia's interests and security in these times.
0: And now in sports, New South Wales has named Rima Butler to make her State of Origin debut in Game 2 against Queensland next Thursday. The Sydney Roosters prop comes into the side after Tiana Panitani-Grey was ruled out with a knee injury. Veteran Kezzy Apps moves into the starting team as the Blues look to clinch the next series in Brisbane. Queensland winger Phoenix Rain Hippie is also being sidelined with an injury to the hamstring. And now for a look at today in the weather. Perth is sunny at 23, Broome is sunny at 33, Darwin is sunny at 33, Alice Springs is seeing cloud clearing at 20, Cairns is partly cloudy at 29, Brisbane partly cloudy at 27, Sydney is seeing some clouds at 19, and Canberra is partly cloudy at 12. Melbourne is seeing some rain at 14, and Hobart is also raining at 13, and Adelaide is cloudy at 17. And that wraps up the latest in news, sport and weather. 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
1: Confined 17. 424 Indigenous Australian artists with lived experience of incarceration in Victoria are now presenting their artworks on display at the Torches Confined 17 art exhibition. The Confined series of annual exhibitions started back in 2009, and now it's in its 17th year. The immersive and eclectic collection of works captures the artist's own personal cultural connections and stories through art. Nearly 500 pieces of art on display at this year's Confined 17 exhibition. 100% of the artwork sale price goes directly to the artists. The exhibition is now on at the Glen Eira City Council Gallery in Melbourne and is opened from last Thursday, the 30th of April, and is now on show till the 14th of June 2026. And you can visit and view the collection, the works, online too. NITV Radio's Kerry Lee Barry went along to opening night of Confined 17 and had a yarn with a bunch of the people there, including Susanna, the CEO, one of the artists, Tupin Walchignetti, and Kent Morris. Have a listen to these chats that she had at Confined 17.
2: We're very lucky to be here tonight at the Confined 17 exhibition launch, and I'm joined by the CEO, Susanna, of The Torch. Welcome to NITV Radio. What a beautiful space.

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3: To start a new life and see hope and have a better feeling of pride and self-confidence to take a new path beyond prison.
4: I think you've gotten a pretty incredible job. What do you love most about working for the Torch in your role?
3: I love seeing a community organisation that is working well. We have a program that actually works. It's Aboriginal led. We're over 50% Aboriginal board, over 50% Aboriginal staff, and we know what we're doing works. So we know the reincarceration rates of artists connected to the Torch is about 20% compared to the national average, which is 55 to 65%. So we know that if you actually put change in the hands of Aboriginal people and get them to design a program, this is the results that you get, something that is vibrant, that unifies our community, where allies and mob come out to buy people's work, and our artists are so proud, and they have dignity, and they are better mums, and they are better dads, and they are better grandparents, and better kids for it. And yeah, we're really, really proud of what we've created.
4: And for those who may not be able to make it to see the exhibition here in the gallery space, how can they get online and have a look at the artworks, maybe have a think about purchasing a piece of beautiful art that we're seeing here tonight?
3: We are so lucky to have extraordinary supporters from all across Australia. You are welcome to buy art from our website. So we're here the 30th of April. So all artworks are available at www.thetorch.org.au. So it doesn't matter that you can't get down here. Artworks can be bought online and we will do the red dotting for you. And then we will send it out to you, or you can click and collect from our office for free.
4: Thank you so much for your time today on NITV Radio. And thanks for having me. This is incredible. Thank you, Susanna.
3: Having you. Thanks for being here.
4: Thank you. Right here on NITV Radio, we're at the Confined 17 exhibition tonight at the Glen Ira City Council Gallery. And I'd like to welcome our next guest, the artist of this incredible painting that Benson, the chair of the Torch Project, and I were just yarning about. And I'm really blessed to be joined by the artist. G'day, Braz. What's your name? Who's your mob? Where are you from?
5: My name is Tupin Waltatineri, my artist name. It's Tupin as Kugabrak. I say Kugabrak, but we're more commonly known as the Nutanjeti. But Tupin means to hold, you know, hold closely and to protect. And Waltatineri is a corruption of my family clan of Waltatineri. Born in South Australia, raised in the Riverland, and until maybe about the age of 14, grew up in Mildura. And yeah, apparently I paint now.
4: No, brava. This is a beautiful piece of art. Tell me about it.
5: Oh, well, yeah, I'm still sort of amazed by it myself, to be honest. I don't get to see it too often, out of the pocket and hung up. You know, I stare at it on my phone a lot, I'll be honest there. And I guess before I go into the painting, I'll just talk about where I was mentally at the time of painting. This is November last year. I was in such a slump. Like, I wasn't painting, I just wasn't travelling too well mentally. And so I did a few small ones just to get myself moving. And then I got, you know, and there were like two or three colours throughout. And then I got the motivation to jump onto this, which is a monster, you know, 118 by 200 centimetres. And yeah, and incredibly knocked it over in 5 days, which is ridiculous. Right?
4: So how did you get from that early process? You're explaining you're working on smaller pieces, and then you worked on this. How were you mentally by the time you hit the canvas with the paints on this one, bro?
5: Well, it's kind of funny because it's such a big canvas and I'm in a small apartment. So it was really rolling. I mean, I tried to do like the old aunties will sit on the ground and paint, and I lasted about 20 minutes. And then I had to set up on a table and unroll third by third. And to be honest, I got halfway through. Like, I really was moving along and I got halfway through and the story sort of emerged from it, which is just around like longing for healing, you know, and that's really what it was, the entire process.

0: You know, as you can see, it's like you can feel the vibrations and whatnot. You know, there's a lot of movement in it. And I'd like to think that was coming from within. You know, that's absolutely connected to it.
1: And there's some really beautiful, intricate line work I'm seeing here. What's that like to do? Is it hard to do, bro, on a canvas?
0: It can be. I've sort of moved across from what I was doing originally and getting a bit more intensive with my line work now. I guess for me, the easiest part, apart from the fact that there's been so much repetition over so many months, is that I try to set the canvas up in a way where I can just get nice, smooth, you know, smooth lines where I'm not having to stop and start and dry paint and whatnot. I didn't do myself any favours on this one, though, because there's so many spots where I run myself into a corner, but it's still, I think just after a couple of years of doing nothing but line work, it's just become second nature.
1: Thanks so much for your time today on NITV Radio. It's been an absolute pleasure to be here in this gallery amongst such beautiful artwork. Congratulations on the exhibition and your amazing piece of art. May you keep up the amazing work. Thanks, bro.
0: Thank you. Thanks for having me.
1: Here tonight at the Confined 17 exhibition opening. We're in the front of the gallery. What's going on here, Kent Morris?
2: Well, Kerry Lee, we have the Welcome to Country by Auntie Uncle Willie Pepper, and now we have the Bladjik Mob. So these are fellas that have come through the Torch program, they've come through the in-prison program, in the inter-community program, and then they're dancing up and sharing their stories. And not looking for some of them, it's the first time that they have done this kind of cultural practice.
1: You've been with Torch for many years now. What's your title now, bro? Creative director?
2: Oh, it's pretty fancy now. I'm the program founder and creative director. So it's 15 years nearly. And it's not saying it's gone quick, but to be here at Confined 17 with 424 artists, 501 artworks, and seeing how many lives are being changed through a program that they built with the Torch, all of our mob, it just proves that we know how to look after our mob better than anybody else.
1: You're also an acclaimed artist yourself in your own right, Kent. So it must be really fabulous to work with your fellow artists and for you to really understand the process and what these people are going through as artists.
2: Yeah, no, they're a real unique mob of artists, you know. And when I started back in the day, it was me going out and about. We've got 27 staff now and a whole team of First Peoples Arts mentors. Many of you have come through the program who are delivering that program. I get to kind of culturally oversee and provide all my knowledge and experience as we gain and learn that knowledge and experience, and all that knowledge that was handed down to me by our elders about how to get myself right and how to connect with my culture and how what that might do. And that's what the program is all about, you know, that connection to who we are, which has often been taken away or fragmented or, you know, really severely impacted by colonisation. But here in this program, there's this cultural space where people can reconnect or connect back to what they had or didn't have or might have lost along the way and share their stories with the broader community and prove once and for all that we know how to close the gap. We can close our own gap if we're just invested in and supported enough with the programs that we make, like the Torch program.
1: There's a lot of people here tonight from the Indigenous community as well as the non-Indigenous community. Why is it so important to get the wider community's support, not only with this event tonight for opening night, but to, you know, really get involved with Torch and support the artists long term? How important is that?
2: Yeah, it's really critically important, and it's a 10-year anniversary of the Aboriginal Arts Policy that we changed in Victoria after 40 years of advocacy from our mob, and we were able to change it because of this program, but also because we were able to get bipartisan support in the parliament. So we have to work together, mob and non-mob. We've got to do it together. We're not going to be able to do it separately, and we have to unite and connect each other. We've got enough of this divisiveness going on. So I think everybody wants a solution. Everyone wants to see those gaps closed, and particularly around our incarceration. But there just needs to be better leadership at the government level to say, hey, look at this Torch program built by mob for mob. That's working. We have like a 25-ish% recidivism or return to prison rate. It's well below half. It's almost a third of what might happen without this program. And it's life-changing. We built it. We run it. And we run it in a way that brings people along with that journey. So it's very much almost like an ideal model of reconciliation, if you think about it, that we drive it. But drive it in a way that brings everybody along with us, as we do in our communities, so no one gets left behind, you know?
1: thanks so much for your time tonight here at the opening. I know you're a very busy man, so thanks so much for taking the time just to have a yarn with us about the importance of the torch and what's on offer this year for Confined 17. Final words from you about the exhibition, please, Ken?
2: Yeah, get down here. Get down here physically or online, because seriously, every painting, every weaving, every cultural object that gets sold or licensed, you are physically and personally supporting Closing the Gap. You are doing it. You're not waiting for anyone else to do it. You're getting actually involved, and you can take that power to support this process.
1: Thanks for having me tonight. I'm very blessed to be here.
2: Take it all yours.
1: How lucky am I? Catch you next time.
2: All right. Catch you soon, eh?
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1: Yama, I'm Nari Pakai. You're listening to NITV Radio. Joining us today is Alara Briggs Patterson, Yirrumboi Platform's expressions of culture, identity, and a range of all kinds of art forms. 2027, Yirrumboi will see the work from Alara with an album that is co-written and composed with Dr. Lou Bennett AM. To tell us more about this, we're joined by Alara. Thanks for jumping on today.
2: Hey, Ari. Thank you for having me. So happy to be here.
1: Can you give a little introduction into who you are? Who are you? Who's your mum? Where are you from?
2: I'm called Alara, which is my artist name and my regular name. And I am Yorta Yorta. I grew up on Jaraja in Bendigo and have been living in Nam for about 15 years. And feeling really excited about sharing, some information about our upcoming album.
1: Can you tell us about this album? You are a co-writer and it's a celebration of language. Can you tell us, what is this? What are you making?
2: Yes, this is massive. The album is titled Gambinan, which means rising in Yorta Yorta. And it's essentially about, a collaboration with my auntie, Dr. Lou Bennett AM, and it's about our people, it's about our culture, our country, and our languages rising. Yeah, I'm sure as many people listening, many black fellas listening, a lot of us don't get to grow up speaking our language. And so I've been working really hard with Jecha to work on my language skills and work on my songwriting and production skills to be able to create this album. It's a 7-track album and it has, Yorta Yorta throughout the whole entire album. There's only 2 words in the whole about 45 minutes of music that are in English. And so, we're really, really excited to share this work because it's going to help the elevation and the expression and the connection that we have as Yorta Yorta people, but also as First Nations people around the country. And, bringing in that feeling of belonging and connection and bringing our stories to the surface.
1: That must be a really transformative process to get into language like that. What was it like to develop an album in language completely and doing that with your auntie?
2: That's a great question. I feel like it's important to share some context around how we came to be doing this. It started with, I was just in COVID, writing grants. And there was an opportunity to write a grant for an hour of new music. And I thought I'd really, really been wanting to expand my ability to speak Yorta Yorta. And so pitched a live performance that would also include other Yorta Yorta song women like Lily Walker, Maddie Walker, be able to sing together and create together. But because of COVID and things didn't get better like we thought they might, the project ended up getting postponed 3 times. And then we decided that we, Jetra and I, would actually just focus on writing and recording instead of doing this live performance. So it's been about 5 years in the making, almost 6 years in the making now. And it started with a development on country. So we went out to stay at Morning Glory just in outside of Moama and, sat by the river and recorded country and listened to country. And I sat and listened to the stories that Aunty Lou had to share about our people and about our land and, talking about language a lot and the way we kind of use language. And, she's an academic as well. So Aunty Lou has so much knowledge and has listened to so many of our old people that have been recorded throughout the last 100 years. 150 years. So she's just amazing to work with. And obviously, she's a prolific song woman, Jaraja, from Jaraja on country and as a Yorta Yorta woman as well. So She is amazing. And yeah, we came together and just started creating, and we started talking about some of the songs that we wanted to share and the stories that we wanted to put into the album. There's a really kind of equal mix of like contemporary stories, so things that we've written about the way that we're kind of perceiving the world and relating to the world around us, but then also a couple of very old stories are in there as well. One first contact story about a young woman seeing a white man with a gun for the first time, so that's kind of intense, and the music kind of represents that as well. But it, you know, it's got all the sounds of country and all the sounds that we imagined that we might have heard, or what it would have felt like to be this young woman, this young girl, Anya Nengitika. Yeah, and then another couple of older stories, and then we had the privilege to record with the Melbourne Chamber Orchestra on two of the songs as well. One of them was composed by Annie Lu, and we had it transcribed by Erki Veltin. And he's a prolific string arranger and MD as well, and he was just absolutely beautiful what he brought to that song. And then we recorded that as a part of this album, and we had kind of co-written the language for a previous work the year before that I sang on as well with Annie Lu. So yeah, it's massive, and it's kind of inspired by lots of different places, but it's all Gambinan, like it's all rising, it's language, it's water, it's culture. And we're so excited to share it. We've been working on it for so long, and we're really, really proud of the work that we've created. But yeah, in saying that, the commission with Yirrumboy is actually supporting the development of the premiere performance, which will happen during Yirrumboy in May next year, 2027. So yeah, the next kind of in the next 12 months, we're kind of going deep into working out and understanding how we translate the studio recorded album into a live performance with live musicians, with other Yorta Yorta vocalists, with live drummers and keys and trumpet and hopefully strings if we can get enough money through the door. So yeah, really, really, really excited.
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1: This album, it features layers of like cultural practices and activism. How do you hope that your music, this album, connects with listeners who will come to enjoy it either through listening to the album or being able to finally see the live performances when it comes to Yidden Boy?
2: I think it's going to be a really pivotal moment in history, honestly. Like, I've never heard this amount of languages from Victoria presented in a contemporary manner on a record like what we're doing. So, you know, like, definitely artists are starting to do that now. Like, you can hear so much beautiful language with Bumpy singing in her debut album, Kanana. And yeah, there's definitely a few. Alice Sky has been working deeply with Wakaya language as well. But yeah, this will be a really pivotal moment for Victorian Aboriginal people, because we haven't seen something like this from our languages down here, so heavily impacted by colonization. And yeah, I hope that what people kind of experience is just a deep sense of pride and excitement, and that, you know, the outcomes might be that there more resourcing and more funding and more support are put behind musicians, behind song people that are working, especially in languages, in our traditional languages, because it's so important with our culture being so deeply embedded within our language that, yeah, I feel like if we're able to go deep with learning our languages and bringing that back up to be an everyday process that we're speaking languages every day, then I feel like that will bring a lot of healing and connection and cultural pride to our people and to my, you know, to, it has to me and to my family. And I feel really strong in my spirit and really connected to country and, yeah, and also other mob when I can, yeah, manage to find the space to speak and write in language.
1: There are 7 songs in this album, and I know that we can't get into all of them, but of the songs, are like you really excited to develop the performance for? What are you hoping to see? What's the vision?
2: Yeah, it's a really, really good question. We are collaborating with the other musicians and songwriters right from the start. But ultimately, we hope to see all of the cast being able to sing in language. We hope to include visuals of country and, yeah, I guess like a whole body kind of experience of each of the songs. I can't say which of the songs I'm most excited about because I just absolutely love them all. And they're all like very different as well, but there's the threads that connect them all.
1: For the songs that are on the album, you have a lot of feelings and messages coming through. What do you hope that people connect with?
2: I hope people connect with our language, you know, that they start being able to recognize the words. I've been singing in language a little bit as I've been slowly kind of working my way up to learning all the songs, because recording, studio recording is one thing, and then, you know, singing in front of an audience from memory is another. But yeah, I just hope that our language starts being spoken more, and that the audience can feel the story without having to have it translated, because it won't necessarily be translated. We'll have access there, like there'll be Auslan interpreter, and we'll be doing other kinds of access stuff as well. But yeah, ultimately, I hope that the album and the songs and the sound bring people back to country, bring people back to ourselves, and that people feel that sense of belonging and pride from where we come from here on their lands, you know, from Yorta country, from Wurundjeri country, you know, wherever people are. I just hope that they feel more connected to the lands that they're living on, that are kind of sustaining them and loving them. I want to shout out, obviously, Ani Lu, Jetjalu, because, yeah, we've co-created this album together. But the album does also include some of our friends. Basil Byrne recorded trumpet, Phoebe Ellsworth recorded piano, James Seymour, studio legend, Who else is on here? Yeah, the Melbourne Chamber Orchestra, Eki. We had Mari Ellis record some drums on here. Our beautiful friend Craig Pilkington is, you know, moments away from finishing the masters. So yeah, our cousin Corey Thorpe will be doing the artwork, and yeah, and just the biggest love to Ben on Berugan, the production company that Arnie Lou and Jetja Remain have started. If you can, yeah, check them out. Binungurigan, BINUNGBORIGAN .com.au. They have been amazing because, you know, I'm like quite a busy solo kind of full-time freelance artist, so they've been able to kind of manage the applications to Yirrumboy and, you know, a couple of other grants that we're trying to get to fund what we're doing. So yeah, just it's a massive, massive team effort with so many people involved. Marissa as well from the Binungurigan team, and yeah, and to all of our elders, to the country, there's like quite a bit of input from Yorta Yorta community on the stories that are included. So if it wasn't for our elders continuing to hold those knowledges and to pass those down, then yeah, this wouldn't exist. So yeah, to my country, to my old people, and to the next generations who will continue our practice of storytelling.
1: For people who want to follow along or find out more information, where can they go? Where can they support and follow along?
2: The best place would be to keep an eye on the Yirrumboy website under the commissions section. We're one of four commissions, and all of the artists in them are amazing and the projects look incredible. So keep an eye on that. But also, yeah, you can keep an eye on the Binungurigan website, my website, alara.co, ALLARA.CO. Yeah, or just my Facebook, my artist Facebook or Instagram, which is ALLARA __. Yeah, but look forward to connecting and, yeah, hearing how people respond and seeing how people feel when they hear the work. It's pretty moving, even for us as the creators, to get to hear our language and sing our language. So, yeah, we're looking forward to seeing how this lands.
1: Well, I want to thank you for coming on and chatting with us today.
2: Thank you. So I hope my rambling wasn't too intense.
1: That was Alara Briggs Patterson talking about the album Gan Banan for Yirrumboy 2027. I'm Nari Pakai. 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
1: We acknowledge the traditional owners of the land NITV Radio broadcasts from, the Cammeraygal people and their elders past and present. We also acknowledge all Aboriginal and Torres Strait Islander tribes and clans we broadcast to, from the mountains to the plains, from the desert to the sea, from fresh water to salt water.
2: Yama, you're listening to NITV Radio. Coming up on today's program, a conversation with Soju Gang, a Annam-based DJ. She talks boiler rooms, residencies, and curating safe spaces for mob and partygoers. And Alara Briggs-Patterson joins the lineup for 2027's Yidden Boy with a collaborative album all sung in Yorta Yorta language. That and more coming up in the show.
3: Australia Day 1972 saw the first Aboriginal embassy erected outside Parliament.
4: The native title legislation must be amended.
5: And they've walked this land so many times before anybody came.
6: I am sorry.

0: Today in the headlines, the federal health minister says the government will work with Indigenous communities on a First Nations disability strategy as it prepares major changes to the NDIS. For the first time, Australian children won't require a needle with the introduction of free nasal spray flu vaccines introduced in four states. That and more coming up in the news. The federal health minister says the government will work with Indigenous communities on a First Nations disability strategy as it prepares major changes to the NDIS. The reforms include mandatory registration for providers, changes to eligibility rules, and moves to reduce the number of people on the scheme. Around 160,000 participants are expected to lose access as the government tries to rein in the rising costs. The First Peoples Disability Network says no Indigenous person should be removed from the NDIS unless culturally safe supports are already in place. A man allegedly hid from police for more than 2 hours after being involved in a head-on crash that left a woman dead. Police and emergency services attended the scene of the crash at the Diagula Highway in Woodford, north of Brisbane, on Tuesday after a stolen Isuzu utility collided head-on with an orange Toyota Corolla. The 60-year-old woman from Caboolture South who was driving the Corolla was declared dead at the scene. The 31-year-old driver of the ute, which had been reported stolen from an address in Morayfield at about 4 a.m, allegedly fled the crash scene on foot. He was taken to hospital with minor injuries after being found hiding in the toilet block of a school. Charges are yet to be laid. Warning for Aboriginal and Torres Strait Islander listeners and readers are advised that this story includes the name and image of an Indigenous person who has passed away. 30 people have now been arrested over the unrest in Alice Springs that erupted after the arrest of a man for the alleged murder of 5-year-old Kumanjai little baby. Northern Territory Police say even more arrests are expected to be made in the coming days. Meanwhile, the family of the girl have pleaded for leaders to refrain from turning her death into a political debate. For the first time, Australian children won't require a needle with the introduction of free nasal spray flu vaccines introduced in four states. New South Wales and South Australia are funding the free treatment for children aged 2, 3 and 4. Queensland is offering it to those between 2 and 5, and Western Australia is funding it for kids aged 2 to 11. Flu-related mortalities reached 1,700 in 2025 across all age groups, surpassing the national road death toll by several hundred. Australian National Centre for Immunisation Research and Surveillance Director Christine McCartney says it is important for young children to be vaccinated as they are more vulnerable to severe infection.
1: 10,000 families impacted by the hospitalisation of their child since 2022, more than 6% of those in ICU. And you can see that the average age here is about 5.1 years. So you don't think of your healthy 5-year-old as being at risk of hospitalisation from influenza, but they are. And this is, again, why we see, you know, funded vaccine.
0: Authorities say a century-old breakwater at Ballina in the New South Wales north coast is at the centre of a maritime tragedy that claimed the lives of 3 people on Monday. Coastal engineer Angus Gordon says construction on the Ballina breakwaters began in 1889 to create a safer entrance to the Richmond River by reducing the number of breaking waves, but he says little had changed in their design or construction in the 137 years since. Ballina Shire Council Mayor Sharon Cadwaladr says improving the safety of the bar through dredging had been a priority of her community for a very long time. Meanwhile, the volunteers aged 78 and 62 have been remembered by Premier Chris Minns as heroes for their attempts to save the stricken yachtsmen who also perished.
2: Emergency service workers do an incredible job to keep us safe in difficult circumstances. In some cases, they're volunteers, and in their spare time, for no money, they put their own lives on the line to protect complete strangers.
0: The World Health Organization says it is trying to trace the contacts of one of the people who died of the hantavirus on the cruise ship sailing between Argentina and Antarctica. The WHO say they are attempting to contact people who are on a flight between the island of St. Helena and Johannesburg, which had been taken by the passenger. Health officials believe the virus may have been contracted before boarding, but say limited transmission between close contacts on ship cannot be ruled out. The WHO official, Maria Van Kerkhove, says precautions are in place as authorities work to contain the outbreak.
3: The situation is being closely monitored, and as a precaution, passengers have been asked to remain in their cabins while disinfection and other public health measures are carried out. Medical teams from Cabo Verde are providing support on board the ship.
0: The World Health Organization, the Red Cross, and Doctors Without Borders have denounced a rise in attacks on health services in conflict zones. The agency say the international community is failing to protect health workers, hospitals, and patients. Their statement comes 10 years after the UN Security Council condemned attacks on healthcare during war. They say the situation has worsened, warning healthcare must never become a casualty of war. The Royal Australian College of GPs is calling for a $160 million budget investment in early childhood health as the government prepares for NDIS reforms in the budget. The college wants Medicare-funded annual development checks for children during their first 2,000 days, or roughly the first 5.5 years of life. RACGP President Michael Wright says GPs are well placed to identify developmental delays, autism, and other health concerns earlier. He says the funding would support the government's Thriving Kids reform while helping more children get support before problems become harder and more costly to address. And now for a look at today in the weather. Perth is seeing cloud clearing at 14. Broome is sunny at 25. Darwin is sunny at 15. Alice Springs is sunny at 15. Cairns is sunny at 27. Brisbane is sunny at 24. Sydney is sunny at 17. Canberra is sunny at 10. Melbourne is seeing some clouds at 17. Hobart is sunny at 16. And Adelaide is seeing some rain at 17. 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
1: Welcome back. 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Yurrumboi Commission's program sits at the heart of the festival, laying foundation for the broader program and offering an early glimpse into what's to come. Joining four commissioned works for 2027 is Alara Briggs Patterson, a co-writer and collaborator for the album Ganbanan. It's studio recorded, but for Yurrumboi will be transformed with full-on performances, production done entirely also in Yorta Yorta language. Have a listen to this chat with Alara Briggs Patterson. Yama, I'm Nari Pakai. You're listening to NITV Radio. Joining us today is Alara Briggs Patterson. Yurrumboi platforms expressions of culture, identity, and a range of all kinds of art forms. 2027, Yurrumboi will see the work from Alara with an album that is co-written and composed with Dr. Lou Bennett AM. To tell us more about this, we're joined by Alara. Thanks for jumping on today.
2: Hey, Nari. Thank you for having me. So happy to be here.
1: Can you give a little introduction into who you are? Who are you? Who's your mob? Where are you from?
2: I'm called Alara, which is my artist name and my regular name. And I am Yorta Yorta. I grew up on Jarraja in Bendigo and have been living in Nam for about 15 years. And feeling really excited about sharing some information about our upcoming album.
1: Can you tell us about this album? You are a co-writer and it's a celebration of language. Can you tell us, what is this? What are you making?
2: Yes, this is massive. The album is titled Ganbanan, which means rising in Yorta Yorta. And it's essentially about, a collaboration with my auntie, Dr. Lou Bennett AM. And it's about our people. It's about our culture, our country, and our languages rising. Yeah, I'm sure as many people listening, many black fellas listening, a lot of us don't get to grow up speaking our language. And so I've been working really hard with Jecha to work on my language skills and work on my songwriting and production skills to be able to create this album. It's a 7-track album and it has, Yorta Yorta throughout the whole entire album. There's only 2 words in the whole about 45 minutes of music that are in English. And so, we're really, really excited to share this work because it's going to help the elevation and the expression and the connection that we have as Yorta Yorta people, but also as First Nations people around the country. And bringing in that feeling of belonging and connection and bringing our stories to the surface.
1: That must be a really transformative process to get into language like that. What was it like to develop an album in language completely and doing that with your auntie?
2: That's a great question. I feel like it's important to share some context around how we came to be doing this. It started with, I was just in COVID, writing grants. And there was an opportunity to write a grant for an hour of new music. And I thought, I'd really, really been wanting to expand my ability to speak Yorta Yorta. And so I pitched a live performance that would also include other Yorta Yorta song women like Lily Walker, Maddie Walker, and be able to sing together and create together. But because of COVID and things didn't get better like we thought they might, the project ended up getting postponed 3 times. And then we decided that we, Jetra and I, would actually just focus on writing and recording instead of doing this live performance. So it's been about 5 years in the making, almost 6 years in the making now. And it started with a development on country. So we went out to stay at Morning Glory just in outside of Moama and, sat by the river and recorded country and listened to country. And I sat and listened to the stories that Aunty Lou had to share. about our people and about our land. And yeah, talking about language a lot and the way we kind of use language. And yeah, she's an academic as well. So Ani Lu has so much knowledge and has listened to so many of our old people that have been recorded throughout the last 100 years, 150 years. So she's just amazing to work with. And obviously, yeah, she's a prolific song woman. Jaraja, from Jaraja on country, and as a Yorta Yorta woman as well. So she is amazing. And yeah, we came together and just started creating, and we started talking about some of the songs that we wanted to share and the story.

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1: And then, we had the privilege to record with the Melbourne Chamber Orchestra on 2 of the songs as well. One of them was composed by Ani Lu, and we had it transcribed by Erki Veltine. And he's a prolific string arranger and MD as well. And he was just absolutely beautiful what he brought to that song. And then we recorded that as a part of this album. And we had kind of co-written the language for a previous work the year before that I sang on as well with Ani Lu. So yeah, it's massive, and it's kind of inspired by lots of different places, but it's all Gambinan, like it's all rising. It's language, it's water, it's culture. And we're so excited to share it. We've been working on it for so long, and we're really, really proud of the work that we've created. But yeah, in saying that, the commission with Yirrumboy is actually supporting the development of the premiere performance, which will happen during Yirrumboy in May next year, 2027. So yeah, the next kind of in the next 12 months, we're kind of going deep into working out and understanding how we translate the studio recorded album into a live performance with live musicians, with other Yorta Yorta vocalists, with live drummers and keys and trumpet and hopefully strings if we can get enough money through the door. So yeah, really, really, really excited.
2: This album, it features layers of like cultural practices and activism. How do you hope that your music, this album, connects with listeners who will come to enjoy it either through listening to the album or being able to finally see the live performances when it comes to Yirrumboy?
1: I think it's going to be a really pivotal moment in history, honestly. Like I've never heard this amount of languages from Victoria presented in a contemporary manner on a record like what we're doing. So you know, like definitely artists are starting to do that now. Like you can hear so much beautiful language with Bumpy singing in her debut album Kanana. And yeah, there's definitely a few. Alice Sky has been working deeply with Wakaya language as well. But yeah, this will be a really pivotal moment for Victorian Aboriginal people, because we haven't seen something like this from our languages down here, so heavily impacted by colonization. And yeah, I hope that what people kind of experience is just a deep sense of pride and excitement, and that, you know, the outcomes might be that there more resourcing and more funding and more support are put behind musicians, behind song people that are working, especially in languages, in our traditional languages, because it's so important with our culture being so deeply embedded within our language that, yeah, I feel like if we're able to go deep with learning our languages and bringing that back up to be an everyday process that we're speaking languages every day, then I feel like that will bring a lot of healing and connection and cultural pride to our people and to my, you know, to, it has to me and to my family. And I feel really strong in my spirit and really connected to country and, yeah, and also other mob when I can, yeah, manage to find the space to speak and write in language.
2: There are 7 songs in this album, and I know that we can't get into all of them, but of the songs, are like you really excited to develop the performance for? What are you hoping to see? What's the vision?
1: Yeah, it's a really, really

0: question. We are collaborating with the other musicians and songwriters right from the start. But ultimately, we hope to see all of the cast being able to sing in language. We hope to include visuals of country and, yeah, I guess like a whole body kind of experience of each of the songs. I can't say which of the songs I'm most excited about because I just absolutely love them all. And they're all like very different as well, but there's the threads that connect them all.
1: For the songs that are on the album, you have a lot of feelings and messages coming through. What do you hope that people connect with?
0: I hope people connect with our language, you know, that they start being able to recognize the words. I've been singing in language a little bit as I've been slowly kind of working my way up to learning all the songs. Because recording, studio recording is one thing, and then, you know, singing in front of an audience from memory is another. But yeah, I just hope that our language starts being spoken more and that the audience can feel the story without having to have it translated, because it won't necessarily be translated. We'll have access there, like there'll be Auslan interpreter and we'll be doing other kinds of access stuff as well. But yeah, ultimately I hope that the album and the songs and the sound bring people back to country, bring people back to ourselves, and that people feel that sense of belonging and pride from where we come from here. On their lands, you know, from Yorta Yorta country, from Wurundjeri country, you know, wherever people are, I just hope that they feel more connected to the lands that they're living on, that are kind of sustaining them and loving them. I want to shout out, obviously, Ani Lu, Jetjaloo, because yeah, we've co-created this album together. But the album does also include some of our friends. Basil Byrne recorded trumpet, Phoebe Ellsworth recorded piano, James Seymour, studio legend. Who else is on here? Yeah, the Melbourne Chamber Orchestra, Eki. We have Mari Ellis record some drums on here. Our beautiful friend Craig Pilkington is, you know, moments away from finishing the masters. So yeah, our cousin Corey Thorpe will be doing the artwork, and yeah, and just the biggest love to Binnunburugan, the production company that Ani Lu and Jetja Remain have started. If you can, yeah, check them out. Binnunburugan, Binnunburigan, .com.au. They have been amazing because, you know, I'm like quite a busy solo kind of full-time freelance artist, so they've been able to kind of manage the applications to Yirrumbwa and, you know, a couple of other grants that we're trying to get to fund what we're doing. So yeah, just it's a massive team effort with so many people involved. Marissa as well from the Binnunburugan team, and yeah, and to all of our elders, to the country. There's like quite a bit of input from Yorta Yorta community on the stories that are included. So if it wasn't for our elders continuing to hold those knowledges and to pass those down, then yeah, this wouldn't exist. So yeah, to my country, to my old people, and to the next generations who will continue our practice of storytelling.
1: For people who want to follow along or find out more information, where can they go? Where can they support and follow along?
0: The best place would be to keep an eye on the Yirrumbwa website under the commissions section. We're one of four commissions, and all of the artists in them are amazing, and the projects look incredible. So keep an eye on that. But also, yeah, you can keep an eye on the Binnunburugan website, my website, alara.co, ALLARA .co. Yeah, or just my Facebook, my artist Facebook or Instagram, which is ALLARA __. Yeah, but look forward to connecting and yeah, hearing how people respond and seeing how people feel when they hear the work. It's pretty moving, even for us as the creators to get to hear our language and sing our language. So yeah, we're looking forward to seeing how this lands.
1: Well, I want to thank you for coming on and chatting with us today.
0: Thank you. So I hope my rambling wasn't too intense.
1: That was Alara Briggs Patterson talking about the album Gan Banan for Yiran Boy 2027. I'm Nari Pakai. 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
1: Welcome back. 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Coming up next, a chat with Soju Gang, a titan for mob in the music industry. Skye Thomas, commonly known as Soju Gang, talked with NITV Radio's Dante Brex about the music scene and the importance of having black DJs break through. As a Gunai Kurnai, Yorta Yorta and Wiradjuri woman, Soju Gang believes it's important to use her platform to keep the doors open for mob to come into the music industry. Have a listen to this yarn.
2: Thank you for joining me today on NITV Radio. It's great to have you and your energy on our show today. So why don't you tell us a little bit about yourself, who are you and what do you do?
3: I am DJ Soju Gang. My government name is Skye Thomas. I am a proud Gunai Kurnai Yorta Yorta. I'm a Wiradjuri woman living in Naam, out in the southeast in the Dandi area. I'm a DJ. I do events production and management. Just, you know, if I put my own stuff on, I make clothes, I do graphics, I do a whole different stuff, but I guess a lot of people would mostly know me from DJing.
2: Now, I do want to talk a little bit about your DJing career. So how did you get into it? What's your style? I kind of want to know what kind of beats you drop, you know?
3: Started off in 2017. Before that, though, I was a club promoter and host, and did a whole bunch of my own offside events and was kind of just offered the opportunity to come into a venue before it opened and, practice for like an hour or two. Did that for 8 weeks and then ended up DJing events straight after that. And luckily, because of all the relationships I'd already built in for the past 4 years of me already being around the scene, I was able to get my foot in really quickly. Kind of went off ever since.
2: Yeah, it seems like always the way it is goes. It always starts with having a little play and then you always just somehow get involved. Have you had a favourite gig you've played, or have you had a residence somewhere that you've loved going back to? Not going to lie, I was listening to your sets all morning while doing even my work, and I was like, the Sunder Festival set, that woke me up. I can't imagine how feral I would have been if I was in that crowd.
3: Oh, that would have been fun. I will actually say that some of my smaller events have been the better ones, not the big festivals or anything. I think people who just really enjoy and want to be part of something and to get involved, because I feel like DJing, it is a give and take. Like, sometimes people just go to sets and just watch, and that's all good and everything, but I feel like at the smaller events, people want to fully participate, so I always have the best time.
2: Have you got, a track right now that you think you're obsessed with and keep playing, or...?
3: What is? I wouldn't say a specific track, but I'm really happy that more people are getting into, Miami bass.
2: Yeah.
3: The genre of music. I feel like as a DJ and as somebody who also used to go out a lot as well back in the day, is, you'd listen to, your favourite tracks at home, even if, all the remixes or bootlegs, and then your places you go to, they haven't started playing those genres yet, or they're not popular enough, so, now that Miami bass is kind of making the rounds at festivals and that, I've just been pulling out all the stuff that I've saved over the past, 10-ish years.
2: And you were recently in Sydney, I think this week as well, for Mardi Gras. How did that end up going?
3: Oh, it was absolutely beautiful. My friends had put on an event as part of Mardi Gras, and it was supposed to create the experiences of attending formal for those who never got to have that while they were growing up, especially as they're, their true selves. So to be able to be part of something like that, where you kind of get to recreate something that people have missed out on, I think was so beautiful, and it was such a fun event.
2: You're obviously based in Naam, down in Melbourne. So what do you think about that culture specifically when involving mob in music and the music scene?
3: I think we've come a long way, because I've kind of been around for nearly 15 years now. So we've come a long way, but there's still so much further that we can go. It's been really deadly seeing, I would say, over the past couple of years alone, just seeing so many familiar black faces and names on lineups, and kind of not only just pushing the envelope of what is expected of black folk, because I think especially when it comes to music, it's either country, rock or hip-hop, and if you're a DJ, then hip-hop, but to not only be, sort of break that stereotype and challenge it, but also for black followers to see that themselves and be like, oh, there is so much that we can be a part of and that we already are a part of, that we can enter into these spaces and try out these musical genres and, be a part of these communities. I think music has been such a powerful tool for our mob always when it comes to pre-colonisation, about getting involved and not only having our stories, but to kind of connect with others. Mm-hmm. I think it's been absolutely amazing. I think specifically Melbourne is such a really great space for that, because I think there are just so many different genres and communities in Melbourne. Like, there's so many different sort of like subcultures in the music scene that you can be a part of. And it's been really deadly seeing like Blackfellas be able to come over here, and Blackfellas who homegrown being able to explore that and be able to jump from space to space to kind of get a feel of what they want to do.
2: Definitely. And I know you've done some pretty important sets as well. So, like, I actually want to talk about something that you posted after your Sydney Boiler Room set, which was Keep Your Politics Out of the Party. Do you think that, like, artists and being mob especially have a responsibility to speak out on political issues because of that platform?
3: I don't want to say we have a responsibility. I think when it comes to our own liberation and our own fight for, you know, equity and respect and safety and all those sort of things, but it's always put on us as Blackfellas. I think, you know, for me, the way that I grew up, it's important for me. Like, I never entered into these spaces just as a fun thing. It was a very mindful idea of, like, if I'm coming through these doors, I'm keeping it open for others. Mm-hmm. And that's been part of my work in events hosting and club promoting, was being that your face and having those close relationships with venues and party runners to ensure that I could have mob know that they can come there and be safe and know that I'll be there to look after them. And same with DJing. If I'm being put on this lineup, it's because I'm not only am I going to be there and I'm going to be a point of safety and contact, but it's like, I don't mess around with idiots. If I'm not being a part of something, then it's most likely because I don't want to be there and I don't want our community there because I don't feel like it's safe for us. So I wouldn't say that we don't have a responsibility. I would say it's important, but I also think for a lot of mob, it's kind of second nature. I think right after we're taught to walk and talk and run, we're kind of taught to look after our mob.
2: Mm-hmm.
3: So I wouldn't say it's necessarily a responsibility. I think other people have a responsibility to others, as in, like, especially, you know, if it was so easy for the oppressed to rise out from oppression, we would have done it hundreds of years ago. I think it's important for us to talk when we've got those platforms, because these might be spaces where they've never even seen or heard of people like us before and what our plight is in the world. But I think it's a baton that needs to be taken from us and run vigorously by others.
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1: 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We jump back into the conversation with Melbourne-based DJ Soju Gang, speaking with NITV Radio's Dante Brex. Have a listen to this.
2: And you're talking about how it's your kind of your responsibility or felt like it to keep the door open. Have you felt that way with anyone lately? Is there someone coming through that you think, wow, they're going to, like, shake the industry up?
3: I'd say that's every single blackfella that I've ever seen, to be honest. There has not been one, and I've been very lucky because in my other workspaces that I've existed in that I've been able to see so many. I think especially now we're seeing so many different blackfellas from different places doing their own thing. You know, like I feel like, as I'd mentioned earlier, we've kind of only been given like very specific avenues to break into the music industry. Whereas like now we've got people who are doing like Zipporah, doing like neo soul, funk and R&B. We've got people like Yikes and DJ PGZ who are doing amazing things in the electronic scene. Not only nationally, because they tour and do amazing stuff all the time, but they're overseas doing stuff as well, which is absolutely amazing.
2: Mm-hmm.
3: I think we are just, I think, lucky to have so much amazing talent in our community, and it's really deadly that we're in a space now where we don't have to wait for, you know, big white industries to give us the okay that we can release things. People are making stuff in their bedrooms. So pay attention to all the black folks coming up.
2: You're also a bit of a creative, like you said, outside of the music. You started a clothing company, didn't you?
3: So I started off it's an 80s, 90s inspired streetwear brand called Soft that I'd started way before COVID. It properly released it in 2020, and then the next week, that's when we went into lockdown and my house burnt down. All my sewing machines, everything. So I've slowly been getting things together, but it was always something that I wanted to explore because it's something that I not only did growing up from the age of 14 doing sewing, got into uni at RMIT for Bachelor Design and Fashion. So I did that for a couple of years. Didn't like the course because I felt it was very industry around where it was like I just wanted to make clothes. I didn't want to become, you know, work at Vogue or David Jones or whatever. But I think it gave me a lot of understanding as well in regards to like how the industry works and how, you know, the things to understand when you're creating stuff for community in general. I think it gave me a really good baseline of like the different ways that not just the fashion industry, but the like any sort of industry and how they're sort of created.
2: Mm-hmm.
3: And how there are so many blind spots. And I found a lot of blind spots when it came to the fashion industry and different bodies, different heights, how much things cost, what sort of fabrics being used. And then I've been able to sort of move and morph that, you know, when I look at social justice or when I look at the music scene or running events and kind of say there's all these dark spots that are things that I would definitely like to have more understanding and a bit more visibility on to make sure everything that I do can be better and more fitting for our community.
2: Do you think that then means that Soft's going to make a comeback anytime soon?
3: Most definitely. I'm finally getting to a spot where it's like I've learned how to juggle things a bit better.
2: Mm-hmm.
3: We've had so much going on over the past couple of years on top of, you know, not just getting used to a completely new world after COVID, but all, you know, ups and downs, especially in Melbourne. But I feel like I've gotten really good at balancing that now. So I think it's definitely going to be something that I'm going to be exploring and pushing out again now that I've got a bit more time management and organisation.
2: What is coming up for you then? Have you got any big gigs or any projects you're kind of coming up specifically that you're excited about?
3: One of the things that I'm going to be doing this year is I built up so many deadly relationships over the years with some deadly venues and events runners and that it's like we're going to start seeing so many more community events. I think one of the things that I definitely want to bring back, and I haven't said it publicly yet, but it's like, I feel like we've been missing out on some deadly community time together, especially because we've had so many terrible things happen, specifically for Corey's in Victoria, that it's like, I want to start creating some moments of joy for us again. So they're kind of, I would say that they're my, part of my main goals for the year is to push through a whole bunch of deadly black events.
2: Yeah, definitely. And I guess that's always the case as well. It's like when these events pop up, what I've noticed is that it's always to do around a negative day. So, like, example, January 26th, when we have Black Power House, yes, it's a massive celebration of our mob, of our culture, reclaiming the day, but it's also, it's based off that exact, like, the trauma that happened through the past in the day. So, yeah, you're right in saying that we need these places to just pop up, you know, just because.
3: Just because, yeah, at the end of the day, it's like, how many national holidays as Black Poles do we have? Or moments of us to be together? There's like two or three. Yeah, we don't really have that much, and I don't want to have to, we don't want to wait around. We've already got bad reasons to see each other. Why is it the only time we're seeing our cousins and our uncles and aunties is because of these, you know, heavy, heavy events or heavy times in our community? Let's start creating things of joy and commune together again. Yeah. No, I guess all I'd say is do the thing.
2: Mm-hmm.
3: I had a friend the other day being like, oh, you know, I want to see this more. You should try and do it. And I'm like, what's stopping you from doing it? Why can't you do that?
2: Mm-hmm.
3: Not in a bad way, but you have the idea. Who would know what to do best with being able to create or to execute something like this?
2: Mm-hmm.
3: It's you. What's stopping you? So, would I have to do all these things and these things and these things? And I'm like, that sounds like four things. Make them into a list and do them. I think we need to, as Black people, catch up to what's around us, if that makes sense. You know, we're not living in a world where, if you're a musician, for an example, that you need to work hard and get signed to an agency or signed to get management. Like, you don't need to do that anymore. You can make your own music, maybe hit up a friend to help with production and mastering and put it out there and share it. Go, if you want to work out but you don't want to run today, go work out and not do running. You know, if you want to eat healthy but you still want to eat these foods, eat them both. Eat healthy and that thing. Like, I think we're so, we're stuck in this box of we have to do exactly like this. And maybe if that, it has to be exactly that way, we have to be this very specific person to do that. And it's like, nah, just do the thing. I thought because I was bored. And now it's been able to create something. Not only gets me to live the life that I would like to in terms of being creative and being able to support myself and my family, but it also means that I can open doors, which is, I think, what I've always wanted to do, because I feel like I was real, to this day, real community girl. Grew up going to all the stuff. My mum dragged me everywhere. So it's like people being like, oh, I couldn't do it. And it's like, well, you could. My only little side tip. Yeah.
2: Do the thing. I'm going to make that your new tagline for you. Thanks for coming on. Have a conversation with me today. I'm definitely excited to see what you do next and what you do for the space and mob, and what else creatives can, you know, transform into, especially yourself. Yeah, so thank you.

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To catch up on more stories, you can head over to the website on sbs.com.au, or you can listen online through the SBS audio app. NITV Radio will be back on Friday with more stories from right across the country. I'm your host, Nari Pakai. You lot stay deadly.

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1: Well I don't know about you James but I would love to go to the space station it would be an unforgettable experience I would remember it forever
2: Well rather you than me I'll stay on the ground thanks It sounds interesting flying into space, but there are a lot of concerns about the amount of time and money that is invested into research about space.
1: I suppose that's true. Many people believe the amount of money invested in research about other planets is unsustainable.
2: Yeah, I agree with this. We can't keep spending all this money on space when there are problems closer to home that need to be solved.
1: Very true. There are many problems that need a more immediate solution, like making sure people have clean, drinkable water. You know, water that's safe for people to drink.
2: And another similar issue is food. Before we can worry about what's out there, we need to ensure that everyone has access to a sustainable source of food.
1: While I don't disagree with any of these points, I do think research into space and other planets is profitable.
2: Oh, you mean that we can profit from space exploration and research, right? Well, I would agree with that. There's much we can learn from studying space.
0: Simon Jemison, abzirrubom stafalaliyu b'able وي بقبل زو دو قطلا تتك اموم نزي اوم دهر تبقو ان دهر وسيخنا لوم نتقال غيلن اي مقبار كيلت كمز اللكا ترقوم كمز سمع غيرو يقيرو كم ابنت زي ستي درينكابل مالت 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
1: So, coming back to the news story, people will be able to travel to the International Space Station not only for research and scientific study, but also as tourists.
2: Well, yeah, but at $35,000 per day on the station, it's not exactly affordable.
1: $35,000? That's unbelievable. I can't imagine having enough money to be able to go on a trip like that. Some people really do live excessive lifestyles.
2: Yeah, like when celebrities take private jets, or when a spoilt teenager gets a brand new car for their birthday. Some people struggle to earn a livable wage. You know, enough money to be able to survive.
1: True. A trip into space probably is a bit excessive, but I suppose if you are rich enough to do something like that, You've probably worked really hard to get there.
0: አብዚ ክፋል ናይ እንግሊሽ ትጓዘር ሳምን ጀምስን ብዛባና ያሁግራዊ ናይ ተፈር መደብር ዝግበር ጉዕዞታት አልኢሎም ተዘራሪቦም ብተወሳኺ ብዛባ ገለን ምግባር ክትዛረቡ እንተደሊኹም እትጥቆሙሎም

0: David Attenborough celebrates his 100th birthday, and a woman in Ethiopia celebrates giving birth to 5 healthy babies all at the same time after this news.
1: BBC News with Sue Montgomery. Britain's Prime Minister Keir Starmer has been dealt a major blow in his biggest electoral test since taking power 2 years ago. His Labour Party has hemorrhaged support in England and suffered an historic defeat in Wales. Ukraine and Russia have agreed to swap 1,000 prisoners of war as part of a deal that includes a 3-day truce. Russia had called for a temporary ceasefire during annual commemorations marking the end of the Second World War. The US has confirmed it will facilitate 2 days of intensive talks between Lebanon and Israel next Thursday and Friday. A shaky ceasefire officially remains in place, but both Israel and Hezbollah have continued to carry out attacks. The top court in the US state of Virginia has thrown out an attempt by the Democratic Party to redraw constituency boundaries in their favour. Voters had approved the proposal in a referendum. Colombia has suspended arrest warrants for 29 members of the powerful Clan del Golfo. The move allows the drug cartel's affiliates to travel to 2 areas where the government hopes to make progress negotiating the group's dissolution. 2 Spanish police officers have been killed in an accident while chasing suspected drug traffickers in the Atlantic Ocean. Both were members of the country's civil guard and died when their boats collided. At least 40 people have been killed in attacks by jihadists linked to the Islamic State group in eastern Congo. Officials say fighters from the Allied Democratic Forces carried out raids in parts of North Kivu and Ituri provinces. Real Madrid have fined 2 star players, Federico Valverde and Aurelien Tchouaméni, €500,000 each. They'd been in an altercation that ended with Valverde needing hospital treatment. BBC News.
0: Welcome back to NewsHour. Now, Japan has taken a big step away from its post-war pacifist stance, lifting long-standing restrictions on arms exports and expanding its military role abroad. The government in Tokyo says it's necessary in an increasingly tense region. But for many Japanese people, it's raising alarm bells. As fears grow that the country is becoming a war-capable nation, protests are gaining momentum. Here's our Japan correspondent, Kurimi Mori.
2: On a Tokyo street corner under pouring rain, a crowd gathers, holding up drenched posters and flags. Stamped on them in big, bold Japanese characters, a simple message: no war. It's a scene that's becoming increasingly common across Japan, which is currently witnessing its largest anti-war protests in decades.
3: Basically wrote never go to war again into its constitution. But now it's debating whether to change that, and these people are not happy about it. They're saying we are a peaceful nation and the current pacifist constitution is Japan's treasure.
2: Among them, Akari Maizono, a woman in her 30s holding brightly painted lanterns calling for peace. She thinks the public isn't being heard.
4: I'm angry that these changes could be made without properly listening to us, the public. I don't want the LDP to touch the constitution anymore.
2: Nearby stands Hidehiro Ijima, a 79-year-old resident gripping a bright red banner who says he shares a similar sentiment.
5: The Japanese constitution, Article 9 in particular, must be protected at all costs. It kept Japan from being drawn into past conflicts like the US-Iran war. Without it, surely we would have entered the war by now.
3: Anti-war protests like this one have been gaining traction over the past few months nationwide. The backstory? After World War II, Japan adopted Article 9, known as the pacifist clause, instead of traditional military. But Prime Minister Sanae Takaichi, who took office in October, hopes to revise the constitution, saying times have changed and there are intense geopolitical risks.
6: In today's incredibly challenging security environment, I believe that no country can protect its own peace and security alone. I think it is important to have partners who support each other, even in

0: terms of defense equipment.
1: She argues that Japan sits right next to China, North Korea, and Russia, while the U.S. has been pushing for a more active military role. For many Japanese, especially those with living memory of conflict or of the Hiroshima and Nagasaki atomic bombings, any move away from pacifism can ignite a big fear. And that anxiety is now spilling onto the streets. So Japan is facing a choice: hold on to its pacifist identity or adapt to a more uncertain world.
2: From Japan, Kurimi Mori reporting. This is NewsHour from the BBC. I'm Paul Henley. Reports from Saudi Arabia claim the country prohibited the United States from using its airspace and bases to launch operations for its brief bid to reopen the Strait of Hormuz. Washington's understood to have retained access to its allies' airspace for other uses. Earlier this week, President Trump announced a pause in his two-day-old Project Freedom to try to guide ships through the strait. U.S. media reports now say that Crown Prince Mohammed bin Salman, the de facto Saudi leader, talked directly to Mr. Trump and refused to let U.S. forces draw Saudi into their operation. There were clashes between the U.S. and Iran overnight last night, but earlier today, the American Secretary of State Marco Rubio said the U.S. was expecting an Iranian response soon to its latest peace plan.
3: We're expecting a response from them today at some point. We have not received that yet, as you know, in the last hour, but perhaps that will come. Their system is still highly fractured and a bit dysfunctional as well, so that may be serving as an impediment. I hope it's a serious offer. I really do.
2: But how much damage has been done to the Saudi-U.S. relationship? Michael Ratney was appointed ambassador to Saudi Arabia by President Biden in 2023, and he served until 2025. He's currently a senior advisor at the Center for Strategic and International Studies in Washington, D.C.
4: I think it's stressed, to be sure. Trump launched the war along with Israel without consulting the Saudis or anyone else in the Gulf, either about its objectives or its timeline or whatever role they would play. And he started the war without making clear to them whether or not the United States would offer them protection. So I think it started out, despite the fact that obviously the Saudis have no love for the Iranians, it started out with a certain amount of tension.
2: How big a mistake was it to launch Operation Freedom, which depended on Saudi airspace, without even consulting Saudi?
4: Yeah, assuming that's the case, that they didn't even consult Saudi at all, and I'm not sure that's the case, but assuming it is, it would be kind of a bad mistake. They depend on retaining the support of the Saudis for a lot of things in the military space, whether or not it's directly involved with combat operations with Iran or not. We have a large military deployment there, and we really need their cooperation. I think when they're antagonized and when they're nervous and when they're not totally sure what we're up to or where we're going with this, I think it just drives that distrust a bit further.
2: The war has caused quite a lot of antagonism, hasn't it, among the Gulf states?
4: Yeah, I mean, I think they're confounded. On the one hand, none of them have any love for Iran and would love to see a different sort of regime there. On the other hand, I think a lot of them knew that a war like this would be much harder than Trump imagined it would be, and they worry that they're going to be left with a worse situation. The Iranian regime, if not intact, at least still in place, and all of their ability to stoke mayhem in the region, missiles, support for proxies. Plus, it's not clear what's going to happen with the Strait of Hormuz. So I think this was sort of nearly the worst case scenario for them, which is you launch a war, the Iranians launch reprisals that affect Saudi and other Gulf countries, and they're left with a worse situation.
2: Has it changed the way that Gulf states see it, having U.S. military bases on their soil? They were seen as there for protection. Perhaps they're seen as a liability now.
4: Yeah, that's a tough issue. I think, obviously, the United States can be imperfect partners, as are many of our partners. At the end of the day, though, the alternative partners for the Gulf, you know, if you think about folks that they might have reached out to, whether it's Pakistan or China or others, at the end of the day, those countries aren't really going to come and defend Saudi or the Gulf at all in the event of a conflict with Iran. So they have uncertainty now with the United States, but I think at least they have greater clarity and a longer standing relationship, at least in the area of defense, than they do with any other country. I expect going forward, they're not going to, as we would say, throw the baby out with the bathwater. I think they'll want to retain a strong relationship with the United States, but I expect they'll also be reaching out to other potential partners as well.
2: So you don't see long-term damage to U.S.-Saudi relations?
4: I see, once the dust settles on this war, and it's, we don't know when that's going to happen, I think there'll be a moment where they're all reflecting on the nature of the relationship with the U.S. I think there is probably some additional distrust. I don't know whether that's going to be specific to the Trump administration or to the U.S. in general. I do think they're going to want to retain the relationship, but they're going to want to look for other possibilities as well.
2: Former U.S. Ambassador to Saudi Arabia, Michael Ratney. Emergency services in Ukraine say they are battling a huge forest fire in the exclusion zone around the Chernobyl nuclear plant. The zone straddles Ukraine and Belarus and was partly mined during the Russian invasion 4 years ago. It remains highly contaminated following the nuclear disaster at Chernobyl in 1986. At the moment, authorities say radiation in the area of the fire remains within normal range. Zhanna Bespiachuk is a Ukrainian journalist, formerly with the BBC. She's been to the exclusion zone before the war and reported on the impact of fires then. She told me about this latest fire now.
0: As far as we know, the fires in the exclusion zone are under control now. So they are contained in those areas which are contaminated by the Ukrainian rescuers. And it means that actually the fires don't spread anymore, but they still continue, and it might last for a few days or even a couple of weeks. As for the reason why it all happened, first of all, the Ukrainian authorities, they reported that they found the fragments of two Russian drones inside the Chernobyl exclusion zone. And most probably, the reason is the fire that was caused by at least one of these drones, which might have been intercepted by the Ukrainian air defense. So, of course, it's also important to mention that the Chernobyl fires, they happen quite frequently. Almost every year, there are some wildfires in the exclusion zone. And they can start in May, in June, but most probably in this case, the reason is the war.
2: And it must be especially difficult to fight fires within that exclusion zone. Remind us what the area is like. You've been there.
0: So actually, yes, the area, it's not as big as it might seem, because if you look at the map of Ukraine, it's quite a small area, but some parts of this area, some forests, some fields, they are heavily contaminated by radiation. And of course, it's always a big challenge for rescuers, for firefighters to contain any fire inside this area, because they have always to take into consideration the risks of radiation that is almost everywhere there. So that's the first thing. The other thing, it's the wild nature. So imagine the area where nobody, almost nobody, lives for decades. So it's really a wild world. And again, it's more complicated and more challenging for rescuers to battle fires in this kind of wild environment.
2: That was Zhanna Bespiachuk in Kyiv. Now, a woman in Ethiopia is celebrating having quintuplets, conceived naturally and not through in vitro fertilization. Bedria Adem, who's a farmer in the Harare region, says she and her husband have been trying for a baby for years without success. She gave birth by cesarean section to four boys and a girl, all of them healthy. How unusual a phenomenon is this? A question I put to British midwife and author Leah Hazard.
5: Quintuplets on their own are already a very big deal, but quintuplets that are what we would call spontaneously conceived, so not a result of assisted conception, are extremely unusual.
2: And there's reason to celebrate them all being alive and well.
5: Absolutely. I mean, of course, reason to celebrate when any baby is born alive and well, but multiple pregnancies are even more risky than your standard singleton pregnancy. And the more fetuses a person is carrying, the greater the level of risk. So the fact that all five babies appear to have been born well at a, you know, a decent weight and everyone's doing okay is really fantastic.
2: Presumably a cesarean birth of five babies at once is a pretty complicated thing.
5: It is quite complicated, and I'm sure there was a lot of specialist assistance from obstetricians and neonatal staff and anaesthetists, nurses, midwives. You know, it really is a team effort when there's such a complex procedure, but it seems that all went well. So high praise to the team and absolutely well done to the mother for carrying them so well.
2: Why are multiple pregnancies more risky?
5: Well, any pregnancy, even a singleton pregnancy, places a huge physiological burden on the person carrying them. You know, a cardiovascular burden, your immune system changes. It's just a huge challenge for the body. So if you multiply that by five, then you begin to think, you know, wow, this is pretty miraculous for a human to endure this and deliver these children safely. You know, we've evolved generally to have one baby at a time, maybe two, maybe at a stretch three, but five is not something that generally people can do well and survive. So yeah, very unusual.
2: And if you're expecting to give birth to more than one baby because you've had IVF, you often end up in hospital for a long time. You very rarely will carry all those children to term. Just explain how difficult it is.
5: Well, it depends. I mean, lots of people have relatively straightforward twin pregnancies. Triplet pregnancies begin to get a bit more complex because the risk of things like high blood pressure and gestational diabetes goes up the more babies you have. And also, you know, from one baby to the other, we can have things like twin-to-twin transfusion syndrome, which is where one baby will sort of take more nutrition from the other in utero. And so it's difficult to ensure the safety of all the babies and the mother. So with five, yeah, it really does require a lot of careful surveillance and management.
2: These four boys and one girl born in Ethiopia, born to subsistence farmers, they'll probably need to stay in hospital for quite a long time. They're not exactly out of the woods yet, are they?
5: Not at all. It's a really good point. I mean, you know, the media, we love a good news story and the healthy birth of five babies. You think, oh, fantastic, you know, good news and all will be well. But I understand that these babies are all relatively small, which we would expect. We don't know exactly what gestation they were born at, but it's likely, given the weights that have been reported, that they maybe were born anywhere from possibly 30 weeks onwards. So it's likely that all of them will require some degree of neonatal care. I would imagine the mother herself probably needs a fair bit of care and supervision. So yeah, it could still be a long road ahead.
2: No reason not to be happy for now. These parents have been trying for a baby apparently for 12 years without success.
5: Yeah, it's just absolutely phenomenal. I mean, it's like, you know, buses, none for ages, and then five come at once. So it's pretty amazing for her, and I hope she's doing well.
2: British midwife and author Leah Hazard. You're listening to the BBC World Service, and this is NewsHour.
6: Well, we are glad to have you with us here on the BBC World Service. In 10 minutes after NewsHour, the interview sits down with Hanan Balki, WHO Regional Director for the Eastern Mediterranean.
7: One in every 13 person in this region is under humanitarian need. We have the largest number of countries under sanctions, and we also have some huge economic fragility.
6: That's followed by Heart and Soul, and this week, what does forgiveness mean 30 years after the Rwandan genocide?
8: Reconciliation is practical. Reconciliation is living together. In these villages we are talking about, we have constructed, and in lives we are living together, in churches.
6: And at 23 GMT, Unexpected Elements is learning about the science of longevity.
9: Diet, weight, physical activity, these all play like a huge part. But what I found most interesting is that strong social ties are really fundamental.
6: But now it's back to Paul Henley and NewsHour.
2: And here's a reminder of our top story this hour. The British Prime Minister, Keir Starmer, has been dealt a big blow in his biggest electoral test since he took power 2 years ago, with his Labour Party hemorrhaging support in England in elections with the popular right-wing Reform Party. Alex Wilson of Reform told this programme his party had benefited from the unpopularity of Labour and the main Conservative opposition.
10: Traditionally, British politics has been dominated by the Conservative Party and the Labour Party, and what this set of elections has shown is a wholesale rejection of those parties, and that's a combination of both of their records in government in recent years.
2: One other headline, Ukraine and Russia have agreed to swap 1,000 prisoners each under a deal that includes a 3-day truce starting on Saturday. I'm Paul Henley with NewsHour from the BBC. Britain is today celebrating the birthday of someone who probably has a better claim than anyone to the title of national treasure. And David Attenborough, who is 100 years old today, is probably also one of those extremely rare people who qualify as an international treasure, because over 7 decades, he has been a presence in people's living rooms all over the globe, showing us corners of the natural world most of us will never see in person. His TV documentaries have been some of the most watched programmes of all time.
11: You cast about with the beam of your torch until suddenly you see in its light a pair of glowing red coals. Those are the eyes of a crocodile reflecting the light back to you. Your job now is to keep the beam of your torch shining steadily in his eyes and wade slowly towards him, making as little noise as possible.
12: On flat ground, a baby iguana can outrun a racer snake. But others are waiting in ambush. While a 1.5 degree rise will still bring significant changes with it, to stand any chance of saving what remains of our frozen planet and saving ourselves from the devastating consequences of its loss, we must stick to this commitment and honour it, no matter how challenging it might be.
2: Well, David Attenborough's birthday is being celebrated at a special event tonight at London's Royal Albert Hall. Not that David himself wanted any fuss.
13: I had rather thought that I would celebrate my 100th birthday quietly, but it seems that many of you have had other ideas. I would like to thank you all most sincerely for your kind messages.
2: So to mark the event, the British composer Pete Wyer has blended together recordings of choirs of various skill levels from around the world, singing his new choral work entitled Natural World. The song draws on some of Sir David's own words, with his urgent and simple message that we are not separate from nature. Pete Wyer's been telling my NewsHour colleague Krupa Paddy how the song came about.

0: faced with many of the situations in the world, I thought, can't we just make Sir David Attenborough president of the world? Wouldn't that make perfect sense? Everyone loves Sir David Attenborough. He seems so reasonable, such a kind human being.
1: And wise. So
0: yeah,
1: wise.
0: So wise, exactly. And so from there came the idea of, I'll write a song.
1: And the words, they sound very familiar.
0: Yeah, I spoke to one of his producers. He said, you don't want to write a happy birthday, Sir David, song. He's going to care much more about his message.
1: Yeah.
0: And of course, the message that resonated with me, having come from that sort of place on climate, was his 2020 My Witness statement. So I took that as a sort of a starting point, and where I could, I sort of paraphrased it so that the meaning came out in the lyrics. I've been showered with videos, often that I've had no idea that people are making, and suddenly I'll kind of go and grab my partner, Kate, and say, come and see this. You know, it's a school in Ghana, or a group of octogenarians in Hounslow, or it's a whole bunch of primary school children in Wales.
1: We managed to speak to the leader of one of those choirs who answered your call, Tamara O'Dine, from Pitchface, a women's choir in the Australian city of Melbourne.
2: From the endless plains.
3: I grew up watching David Attenborough. I'm closing in on 50, but it doesn't matter who you speak to. My children know who David Attenborough is. You feel a connection to David Attenborough. He's been such a mainstay. And even the sound of his voice just sparks a visceral response in you. There are so few voices like that in the world that you can just relax into and trust and find comfort in.
4: It seems really very unfair that man should have chosen the gorilla to symbolise all that is aggressive and violent, when that's the one thing that the gorilla is not, and that we are.
3: People loved the song. The fact that the lyrics echo Sir David's words made it especially real and prescient. So for all of us, it felt like just such a deep honour to do something to celebrate the birth of such an incredible human.
1: The stunning tones of a pitch face there, a choir from Melbourne. How did you go about getting everyone to work in sync, to sound smooth? I imagine there might have been quite a bit of auto-tuning going on.
0: I can say, hand on heart, there is no auto-tuning. There is blending. I sent them all a guide track to make sure they're sort of, you know, in key and in tempo. Some people followed that a little more closely than others. But it was glorious. For instance, the recording that came in from Ghana, there's an 18-year-old girl with the school, Joycelyn Achampon, and she sings a harmony that isn't in the original written piece, and it's such a beautiful thing.

This is a huge thank you to Sir David. He's the most unifying force on the planet, I think, right now. That's amazing. What an accomplishment. And I hope those values spread out into the world, because I think we really need it.

Natural World by composer Peter Weir in honour of David Attenborough's 100th birthday, which is today. Thank you for listening to this edition of News Hour for a Friday evening, UK time. Bye-bye for now, from the whole team.

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10: 喜欢收听 SBS 普通话节目吗？让我们在 Facebook 页面 SBS Chinese 继续对话，喜欢我们并分享您的想法，在 Facebook 上搜索 SBS Chinese。
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